0: notifications during school hours. In an interview with Vista Radio, BC Attorney General Nikki Sharma said these measures would be incredibly beneficial.
1: But things like stopping algorithms from being on for kids and putting time limits on the level of scrolling and blackout periods so they're not constantly on it are really important. And if they can do that easily or are going to do that in the States, then they should do that here.
0: She added it shouldn't take a major legal trial to get these restrictions implemented in our country. A Conservative Member of Parliament from Saskatchewan has made good on her pledge to resign from the Commons. Kathy Wagenthal said in June that she would quit at the end of August. She made it official today. That makes her the 10th MP to quit since last year's election, including 7 from the Liberals and 1 each from the Bloc Québécois and NDP. Wagenthal has not given a reason for not finishing her term. She held her Yorkton-Melville seat since 2015. Get daily and weekly news alerts directly to your inbox by signing up at MinechacoValleyNow.com.
2: Thank you for the update, and good afternoon. It's Matt here with you. We are taking a look at the 5 o'clock weather, and it's still more of the same, except for the current temp. It went down a degree. 19 is what we're at now, 11 degrees for the overnight low. Still seeing the chance and the risk as some thunderstorms along with some rain. And then that's it. Overall, we're just going to start trickling down to the overnight low soon, and then that's that. So how about we get this started with one of Steve Earle's best? I would argue it's probably my favorite song of his. It's Copperhead Road, here on The Go.
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ship came around in the middle of the night. Heard mama crying that something wouldn't right.

0: Holly McNarland with Numb on 95.9 The Goat. Good afternoon. It's Matt here with you. And, well, we've got ourselves a nice little community here, don't we? I would say so. And every community has those little things that can make it, like, feel like home. And it doesn't have to be, like, big landmarks or major events. It could be, but it doesn't have to be. Sometimes it's just, like, a familiar place you drive by every day. Local tradition that you might know of, or favorite spot to just go hang out, or something small. People from outside would never even understand. So I want to give you the voice for it. What would you say makes the North feel like home? Vanderhoof, Fort St. James, wherever it is that you happen to lay your head at night, what makes it home? Let me know on the Facebook page, Valley Goat.
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0: 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Totally 100%.
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0: No AI at all.
2: 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No AI at all.
0: This is the GOAT.

0: of the world. Yeah, I know that's not how it ends, but I like to think it is. We will rock you. It's We Are the Champions. Both of them. Queen here on the GOAT. Afternoon. It's Matt here with you. And well, we're talking about what makes home feel like home. I know it sounds like a bit of an oxymoron, but you kind of catch the gist, don't you? Because like, it's little local details that make living somewhere special. Certain views, particular business, community traditions. It could be any of those things. Or even the people, too. That is absolutely a pertinent one. And even more important, I would say, when it's a smaller center. Like, when we're looking at towns, 100% the people matter. When it comes to cities, like, if there's a million plus, like, that's a lot of people. You're going to be really, really diverse. So it's a little bit less so cohesive, I would say. There's nothing like the community that you find in a small community is the point that I'm trying to make. So for me, that's my answer. It's the people. It's you guys. It's us. But what is it for you? If you got something different, fire it away on the Facebook page. It's Valley Goat.
1: The Goat. Create a home you love for less.
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0: is the Black Keys with Beautiful People. Right here on the GOAT. Afternoon, it's Matt here with you. It is time to get out of here. Okay, goodbye, good night. Just be silent for a little while. Joke's on you. Didn't go anywhere, but yeah, we are starting to wrap things up here. 10 minutes to go till we hit 6 o'clock. So with that being the case, we've got dinners to have, sleep to get to, and another day to get through tomorrow. So let's do it. Have yourself a great rest of your night. Hopefully it's a good one. We'll talk to you again tomorrow afternoon. So until then, we'll talk to you later.
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1: Good morning, I'm Zach Barrowclough. With the BC Conservatives in a state of chaos after seven MLAs exited the caucus, BC Premier David Eby was asked about the possibility of a snap election. In an interview with Vista Radio, Eby was careful on how to best answer the enticing question.
2: We're preparing for the fall session. You know, I understand that the Conservatives are in significant chaos. Our focus remains on delivering for British Columbians, and that's what we're going to continue our focus on.
1: The fall session of the BC Legislature begins October 5th. BC officials confirm multiple human errors in this year's budget led to the government to overstate its forecasted revenues from natural gas royalties. Energy Ministry officials say the projected revenues over the next 5 years should actually be about $1.5 billion lower than initially reported. Energy Minister Adrian Dix downplayed the shortfall, saying natural gas markets are volatile and projections often don't match the final revenues.
3: This affects people's assessment of things, but I think that what you have to do when an error is found, when a human error is found, you have to correct it, make sure that it doesn't happen again.
1: Premier David Eby says he asked BC's Auditor General to investigate the error. Federal and provincial governments are calling for better safeguards for youth following last week's trial between Meta and several American states. Last week, Meta agreed to pay up to $18 billion, alleging its platforms were unsafe for children. Under the U.S. deal, the social media company will restrict teen usage to 2 hours a day, block access from midnight to 6 a.m., and mute notifications during school hours. In an interview with Vista Radio, BC Attorney General Nikki Sharma says youth north of the border deserve the same protections.
4: Canadian kids deserve the same protections, and I think what we've seen in the settlement there is Meta is able to turn on these protections for young people, and I think that they should do that for Canadian kids so we can get the same level of safety quickly.
1: Sharma adds it shouldn't take a major leap.

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He knows all the chords. Mighty Strictly Rhythm, he doesn't wanna make it cry or sing.

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1: Got plans this September long weekend? Hi, I'm John Rusted, MLA for Nechaco Lakes, and I hope you're enjoying this last unofficial weekend of summer. You may know it as the September long weekend, but it's also known as Labor Day, time to recognize the labor movement and how hard they fought for workers' rights. It's the reason we have this long weekend off to enjoy with family and friends. So to all the BC workers, whether you're firing up the barbecue at home or hitting the road, have a safe and fun-filled Labor Day long weekend.
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1: Good morning, I'm Zach Barrowcliff. With the BC Conservatives in a state of chaos after seven MLAs exited the caucus, BC Premier David Eby was asked about the possibility of a snap election. In an interview with Vista Radio, Eby was careful on how to best answer the enticing question.
2: We're preparing for the fall session. You know, I understand that the Conservatives are in significant chaos. Our focus remains on delivering for British Columbians, and that's what we're going to continue our focus on.
1: The fall session of the BC Legislature begins October 5th. BC officials confirm multiple human errors in this year's budget led to the government to overstate its forecasted revenues from natural gas royalties. Energy Ministry officials say the projected revenues over the next 5 years should actually be about $1.5 billion lower than initially reported. Energy Minister Adrian Dix downplayed the shortfall, saying natural gas markets are volatile and projections often don't match the final revenues.
3: This affects, I guess, people's assessment of things, but I think that what you have to do when an error is found, when a human error is found, you have to correct it, make sure that it doesn't happen again.
1: Premier David Eby says he asked BC's Auditor General to investigate the error. Federal and provincial governments are calling for better safeguards for youth following last week's trial between Meta and several American states. Last week, Meta agreed to pay up to $18 billion, alleging its platforms were unsafe for children. Under the U.S. deal, the social media company will restrict teen usage to 2 hours a day, block access from midnight to 6 a.m., and mute notifications during school hours. In an interview with Vista Radio, BC Attorney General Nikki Sharma says youth north of the border deserve the same protections.
4: Canadian kids deserve the same protections, and I think what we've seen in the settlement there is Meta is able to turn on these protections for young people, and I think that they should do that for Canadian kids so we can get the same level of safety quickly.
1: Sharma adds it shouldn't take a major legal trial to get these restrictions implemented in Canada. A Conservative Member of Parliament from Saskatchewan has made good on her pledge to resign from the Commons. Kathy Wagenthal said in June that she would quit at the end of August, making it official on Tuesday. That makes her the 10th MP to quit since last year's election, including seven Liberals and one from each of the Bloc Québécois and NDP. Wagenthal has not given a reason for not finishing her term and has held her Yorkton-Melville seat since 2015. Get daily and weekly news alerts directly to your inbox by signing up at MinechapelValleyNow.com.
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1: Hi, I'm Adrienne Geer, president of the BC Nurses Union. Labor Day is a reminder that generations of workers organized and fought for the rights workers have today. This summer, 60,000 nurses across British Columbia took lawful job action during the longest nursing strike in our province's history. 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Labor Day reminds us that workers' rights are won through struggle, and that every generation has a responsibility to defend them. To every nurse who courageously showed up for one another on behalf of our patients, and to the labor allies and members of the public who joined us in solidarity, thank you.
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1: Got plans this September long weekend? Hi, I'm John Rustad, MLA from the Chaco Lakes, and I hope you're enjoying this last unofficial weekend of summer. 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
1: What a bunch of hippy-dippy baloney.
0: Yeah, and she was right. So, turn it up. 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
1: Good morning, I'm Zach Barrowcliff. With the BC Conservatives in a state of chaos after seven MLAs exited the caucus, BC Premier David Eby was asked about the possibility of a snap election. In an interview with Vista Radio, Eby was careful on how to best answer the enticing question.
2: We're preparing for the fall session. You know, I understand that the Conservatives are in significant chaos. Our focus remains on delivering for British Columbians, and that's what we're going to continue our focus on.
1: The fall session of the BC Legislature begins October 5th. BC officials confirm multiple human errors in this year's budget led to the government to overstate its forecasted revenues from natural gas royalties. Energy Ministry officials say the projected revenues over the next 5 years should actually be about $1.5 billion lower than initially reported. Energy Minister Adrian Dix downplayed the shortfall, saying natural gas markets are volatile and projections often don't match the final revenues.
3: This affects people's assessment of things, but I think that what you have to do when an error is found, when a human error is found, you have to correct it, make sure that it doesn't happen again.
1: Premier David Eby says he asked BC's Auditor General to investigate the error. Federal and provincial governments are calling for better safeguards for youth following last week's trial between Meta and several American states. Last week, Meta agreed to pay up to $18 billion, alleging its platforms were unsafe for children. Under the U.S. deal, the social media company will restrict teen usage to 2 hours a day, block access from midnight to 6 a.m., and mute notifications during school hours. In an interview with Vista Radio, BC Attorney General Nikki Sharma says youth north of the border deserve the same protections.
4: Canadian kids deserve the same protections, and I think what we've seen in the settlement there is Meta is able to turn on these protections for young people, and I think that they should do that for Canadian kids so we can get the same level of safety quickly.
1: Sharma adds it shouldn't take a major legal trial to get these restrictions implemented in Canada. A Conservative Member of Parliament from Saskatchewan has made good on her pledge to resign from the Commons. Kathy Wagenthal said in June that she would quit at the end of August, making it official on Tuesday. That makes her the 10th MP to quit since last year's election, including seven Liberals and one from each of the Bloc Québécois and NDP. Wagenthal has not given a reason for not finishing her term and has held her Yorkton-Melville seat since 2015. Get daily and weekly news alerts directly to your inbox by signing up at MinechacoValleyNow.com.
0: Packing great rock into this hour tighter than those leather pants.
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1: Hi, I'm Adrienne Geer, president of the BC Nurses Union. Labor Day is a reminder that generations of workers organized and fought for the rights workers have today. This summer, 60,000 nurses across British Columbia took lawful job action during the longest nursing strike in our province's history. During this time, nearly 6,000 nurses reported intimidation and harassment from their employers, including threats of discipline. Labor Day reminds us that workers' rights are won through struggle, and that every generation has a responsibility to defend them. To every nurse who courageously showed up for one another on behalf of our patients, and to the labor allies and members of the public who joined us in solidarity, thank you.
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So I turned myself to face me, but I've never caught a glimpse how the others must see the faker. 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
1: But don't worry, we're not going anywhere. 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

Rumors spreading round in that Texas town about the shack outside the game. 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

0: the goat.
1: Got plans this September long weekend? Hi, I'm John Rustad, MLA from the Chaco Lakes, and I hope you're enjoying this last unofficial weekend of summer. You may know it as the September long weekend, but it's also known as Labor Day, time to recognize the labor movement and how hard they fought for workers' rights. It's the reason we have this long weekend off to enjoy with family and friends. So to all the BC workers, whether you're firing up the barbecue at home or hitting the road, have a safe and fun-filled Labor Day long weekend.
0: The goat. Easy enough to be what? Measure these things that you bring.

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1: Makes me want a hot dog real bad.
0: Huh. 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
1: Good morning, I'm Zach Barrowcliff. With the BC Conservatives in a state of chaos after seven MLAs exited the caucus, BC Premier David Eby was asked about the possibility of a snap election. In an interview with Vista Radio, Eby was careful on how to best answer the enticing question.
2: We're preparing for the fall session. You know, I understand that the Conservatives are in significant chaos. Our focus remains on delivering for British Columbians, and that's what we're going to continue our focus on.
1: The fall session of the BC Legislature begins October 5th. BC officials confirm multiple human errors in this year's budget led to the government to overstate its forecasted revenues from natural gas royalties. Energy Ministry officials say the projected revenues over the next 5 years should actually be about $1.5 billion lower than initially reported. Energy Minister Adrian Dix downplayed the shortfall, saying natural gas markets are volatile and projections often don't match the final revenues.
3: This affects people's assessment of things, but I think that what you have to do when an error is found, a human error is found, you have to correct it, make sure that it doesn't happen again.
1: Premier David Eby says he asked BC's Auditor General to investigate the error. Federal and provincial governments are calling for better safeguards for youth following last week's trial between Meta and several American states. Last week, Meta agreed to pay up to $18 billion, alleging its platforms were unsafe for children. Under the U.S. deal, the social media company will restrict teen usage to 2 hours a day, block access from midnight to 6 a.m., and mute notifications during school hours. In an interview with Vista Radio, BC Attorney General Nikki Sharma says youth north of the border deserve the same protections.
4: Canadian kids deserve the same protections, and I think what we've seen in the settlement there is Meta is able to turn on these protections for young people, and I think that they should do that for Canadian kids so we can get the same level of safety quickly.
1: Sharma adds it shouldn't take a major legal trial to get these restrictions implemented in Canada. A Conservative Member of Parliament from Saskatchewan has made good on her pledge to resign from the Commons. Kathy Wagenthal said in June that she would quit at the end of August, making it official on Tuesday. That makes her the 10th MP to quit since last year's election, including seven Liberals and one from each of the Bloc Québécois and NDP. Wagenthal has not given a reason for not finishing her term and has held her Yorkton-Melville seat since 2015. Get daily and weekly news alerts directly to your inbox by signing up at MinechacoValleyNow.com.
5: Look forward to a mix of sun and cloud today and a slight chance of showers this morning and a risk of a thunderstorm and windy conditions, the high to 21. Could I say that every day? Tonight, cloud, slight chance of showers, windy, low to 11. Thursday, rain, chance of a thunderstorm in the afternoon, very windy as well, high to 22. The weekend, the long weekend, does look dry though.
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0: 95.9 The Goat. They're pretty reckless. Who just wrapped up a big show in Vancouver, opening up for AC/DC When I Wake Up. I'm Gareth Reed. You could be waking up at Glucose Lake this weekend. If you want to go check out the music festival, it's the long weekend, so it's going to be tons of music and camping and good weather, looks like, as well. My buddy Brad is a drummer for the Chevys. They're going to be playing there. He just did a big opening gig for Trooper last year, which was absolutely awesome. So if you want to check out the Chevys and the rest of the music going on, it's the Glucose Lake Music Festival. You can start camping on Thursday. At least they'll open stuff up on Thursday, and then the big festival begins on Friday.
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0: Mix of sun and cloud, a slight chance of showers this morning, and then again this afternoon, risk of a thunderstorm, windy, the high to 21. It's going to be cloudy and a slight chance of showers tonight, down to 11. Thursday is going to be cloudy and wet and windy as well, high near 22. The weekend does look good, though. 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
2: Good morning, I'm Zach Barrowcliff. With the BC Conservatives in a state of chaos after seven MLAs exited the caucus, BC Premier David Eby was asked about the possibility of a snap election. In an interview with Vista Radio, Eby was careful on how to best answer the enticing question.
3: We're preparing for the fall session. You know, I understand that the Conservatives are in significant chaos. Our focus remains on delivering for British Columbians, and that's what we're going to continue our focus on.
2: The fall session of the BC Legislature begins October 5th. BC officials confirm multiple human errors in this year's budget led to the government to overstate its forecasted revenues from natural gas royalties. Energy Ministry officials say the projected revenues over the next 5 years should actually be about $1.5 billion lower than initially reported. Energy Minister Adrian Dix downplayed the shortfall, saying natural gas markets are volatile and projections often don't match the final revenues.
4: This affects people's assessment of things, but I think that what you have to do when an error is found, when a human error is found, you have to correct it, make sure that it doesn't happen again.
2: Premier David Eby says he asked BC's Auditor General to investigate the error. Federal and provincial governments are calling for better safeguards for youth following last week's trial between Meta and several American states. Last week, Meta agreed to pay up to $18 billion, alleging its platforms were unsafe for children. Under the U.S. deal, the social media company will restrict teen usage to 2 hours a day, block access from midnight to 6 a.m., and mute notifications during school hours. In an interview with Vista Radio, BC Attorney General Nikki Sharma says youth north of the border deserve the same protections.
5: Canadian kids deserve the same protections, and I think what we've seen in the settlement there is Meta is able to turn on these protections for young people, and I think that they should do that for Canadian kids so we can get the same level of safety quickly.
2: Sharma adds it shouldn't take a major legal trial to get these restrictions implemented in Canada. A Conservative Member of Parliament from Saskatchewan has made good on her pledge to resign from the Commons. Kathy Wagenthal said in June that she would quit at the end of August, making it official on Tuesday. That makes her the 10th MP to quit since last year's election, including seven Liberals and one from each of the Bloc Québécois and NDP. Wagenthal has not given a reason for not finishing her term and has held her Yorkton-Melville seat since 2015. Get daily and weekly news alerts directly to your inbox by signing up at MineAtShackleValleyNow.com.
6: We have a mix of sun and cloud today, a slight chance of showers this morning and this afternoon, risk of a thunderstorm and windy, the high to 21. I could say that in my sleep now, I think. I think I've said it every day. Slight chance of showers again tonight, low to 11, maybe a thunderstorm. Maybe a thunderstorm along with the periods of rain on Thursday and the wind, high to about 22. Friday, Saturday, looking sunny though.
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0: 95.9 The Goat, that is Moist with Black Roses. My name is Gareth Reed. I am very proud to be Gen X. I was born in the 70s, raised in the late 70s and 80s, and parenting has changed dramatically. I mean, I remember it wasn't unusual for, you know, 7 or 8 year olds to walk home from school, or I was one of those latchkey kids. You got your own key, you let yourself into an empty house, eat whatever you can. Today, parents are very much more protective, even though crime rates are generally considerably lower than they were decades ago. But there's a poll out showing how sheltered some children have become. 45% of kids between 8 and 12 have not walked in a different aisle than their parents in a store. 63% have never built a fort or a tree house. And 71% have never used a sharp knife. Weird differences. Although, in the kids' defense, my wife doesn't allow me to use a sharp knife either.
1: The Goat.
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4: Hi, I'm Adrienne Gear, president of the BC Nurses Union. Labor Day is a reminder that generations of workers organized and fought for the rights workers have today. This summer, 60,000 nurses across British Columbia took lawful job action during the longest nursing strike in our province's history. During this time, nearly 6,000 nurses reported intimidation and harassment from their employers, including threats of discipline. Labor Day reminds us that workers' rights are won through struggle and that every generation has a responsibility to defend them. To every nurse who courageously showed up for one another on behalf of our patients, and to the labor allies and members of the public who joined us in solidarity, thank you.
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0: 95.9 The Goat with our own version of what happened in Vancouver last weekend. The Guns N' Roses and the Black Crowes, they both played at BC Place. We played them both right there. It's the Black Crowes, Jealous Again. I'm Gareth Reed. Summer is not going to wrap up without Rib Fest in Fraser Lake. I was raised in Manitoba, so I love me some pork. I love me pork ribs as well. So I'm definitely taking this one in on September 12th. It's Rib Fest. Not only is it going to be cheap for a full rack of ribs, $25, you're going to get mac and cheese, baked beans, and carrot apple slaw with it. Oh, my goodness. That is one of my favorites. Plus, afterwards, as you sit and digest, there's going to be a music session. Rib Fest, Fraser Lake, Royal Canadian Legion Branch number 274 is coming up on September 12th. We have periods of rain coming up on Thursday, but just a slight chance of showers until we get there and then get ready for a lovely long weekend. We're looking at sunshine and highs in the low 20s.
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1: Good morning, I'm Zach Barrowclough. With the BC Conservatives in a state of chaos after seven MLAs exited the caucus, BC Premier David Eby was asked about the possibility of a snap election. In an interview with Vista Radio, Eby was careful on how to best answer the enticing question.
2: We're preparing for the fall session. You know, I understand that the Conservatives are in significant chaos. Our focus remains on delivering for British Columbians, and that's what we're going to continue our focus on.
1: The fall session of the BC Legislature begins October 5th. BC officials confirm multiple human errors in this year's budget led to the government to overstate its forecasted revenues from natural gas royalties. Energy Ministry officials say the projected revenues over the next 5 years should actually be about $1.5 billion lower than initially reported. Energy Minister Adrian Dix downplayed the shortfall, saying natural gas markets are volatile and projections often don't match the final revenues.
3: This affects people's assessment of things, but I think that what you have to do when an error is found, when a human error is found, you have to correct it, make sure that it doesn't happen again.
1: Premier David Eby says he asked BC's Auditor General to investigate the error. Federal and provincial governments are calling for better safeguards for youth following last week's trial between Meta and several American states. Last week, Meta agreed to pay up to $18 billion, alleging its platforms were unsafe for children. Under the U.S. deal, the social media company will restrict teen usage to 2 hours a day, block access from midnight to 6 a.m., and mute notifications during school hours. In an interview with Vista Radio, BC Attorney General Nikki Sharma says youth north of the border deserve the same protections.
4: Canadian kids deserve the same protections, and I think what we've seen in the settlement there is Meta is able to turn on these protections for young people, and I think that they should do that for Canadian kids so we can get the same level of safety quickly.
1: Sharma adds it shouldn't take a major legal trial to get these restrictions implemented in Canada. A Conservative Member of Parliament from Saskatchewan has made good on her pledge to resign from the Commons. Kathy Wagenthal said in June that she would quit at the end of August, making it official on Tuesday. That makes her the 10th MP to quit since last year's election, including seven Liberals and one from each of the Bloc Québécois and NDP. Wagenthal has not given a reason for not finishing her term and has held her Yorkton-Melville seat since 2015. Get daily and weekly news alerts directly to your inbox by signing up at MinechacoValleyNow.com.
5: The old environment, Canada, everything other than SNOW and a forecast. Sun, cloud, slight chance of showers, risk of a thunderstorm, windy as well, gusting up to about 40 this morning, the high to 21, pretty much the same today as yesterday. Maybe a little more sun, though. Slight chance of showers again tonight, low to 11. Thursday's going to be cloudy and wet. Periods of rain going to begin in the morning and in the afternoon. There'll be a chance of showers after that. Maybe a thunderstorm, high to 22. Friday, Saturday, Sunday, looking dry, though.
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0: 95.9 The Goat, that is Papa Roach with Scars. I'm Gareth Reed. In about 26 hours, 45 minutes, is going to be the Vanderhoof Farmers Market. It's coming up at Furland Park tomorrow, Thursday, beginning at 10 o'clock. It's a perfect opportunity to meet your friends, get some great local produce, get some delicious bakery goods and meats and preserves and little kitschy handcrafted stuff as well. I love the Farmers Market. Don't forget, it's going to run every Thursday in September, beginning at 10 at Furland Park.
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4: Slight chance of showers today, slight chance tonight, definitely going to be wet on Thursday, probably dry Friday, Saturday, Sunday. 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
1: Good morning, I'm Zach Barrowcliffe. With the BC Conservatives in a state of chaos after seven MLAs exited the caucus, BC Premier David Eby was asked about the possibility of a snap election. In an interview with Vista Radio, Eby was careful on how to best answer the enticing question.
2: We're preparing for the fall session. You know, I understand that the Conservatives are in significant chaos. Our focus remains on delivering for British Columbians, and that's what we're going to continue our focus on.
1: The fall session of the BC Legislature begins October 5th. BC officials confirm multiple human errors in this year's budget led to the government to overstate its forecasted revenues from natural gas royalties. Energy Ministry officials say the projected revenues over the next 5 years should actually be about $1.5 billion lower than initially reported. Energy Minister Adrian Dix downplayed the shortfall, saying natural gas markets are volatile and projections often don't match the final revenues.
3: This affects people's assessment of things, but I think that what you have to do when an error is found, when a human error is found, you have to correct it, make sure that it doesn't happen again.
1: Premier David Eby says he asked BC's Auditor General to investigate the error. Federal and provincial governments are calling for better safeguards for youth following last week's trial between Meta and several American states. Last week, Meta agreed to pay up to $18 billion, alleging its platforms were unsafe for children. Under the U.S. deal, the social media company will restrict teen usage to 2 hours a day, block access from midnight to 6 a.m., and mute notifications during school hours. In an interview with Vista Radio, BC Attorney General Nikki Sharma says youth north of the border deserve the same protections.
4: Canadian kids deserve the same protections, and I think what we've seen in the settlement there is Meta is able to turn on these protections for young people, and I think that they should do that for Canadian kids so we can get the same level of safety quickly.
1: Sharma adds it shouldn't take a major legal trial to get these restrictions implemented in Canada. A Conservative Member of Parliament from Saskatchewan has made good on her pledge to resign from the Commons. Kathy Wagenthal said in June that she would quit at the end of August, making it official on Tuesday. That makes her the 10th MP to quit since last year's election, including seven Liberals and one from each of the Bloc Québécois and NDP. Wagenthal has not given a reason for not finishing her term and has held her Yorkton-Melville seat since 2015. Get daily and weekly news alerts directly to your inbox by signing up at MinechapelValleyNow.com.
5: Mix of sun and cloud for today, a slight chance of showers, maybe a thunderstorm, windy in the high of 21. I feel like I've said that so many times. Partly cloudy, slight chance of showers tonight, risk of a thunderstorm, windy, low to 11. Clouds and rain on Thursday, then a chance of showers in the afternoon, maybe even a thunderstorm, and then I think that's going to wrap up. Because Friday, Saturday, Sunday, we're looking at sunshine and highs in the low 20s.
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0: 95.9 The Goat. That is the Sheepdogs. I don't know. I'm Gareth Reed. I don't know a lot of stuff unless it's pointed out to me. I just kind of float through life. My wife had to point out the other day that the doors on our house are purple. I don't know. I just put a key in and open the door. She says, what do you mean you don't know the door is purple? I don't pay attention to those things. So I probably could have benefited this as a child. There's an expert that says if you want to teach your kids or if you want your kids to help around the house, you got to teach them how to notice the mess first. Kate Mangino has created Noticing Time after realizing her children didn't know what needed cleaning, even though it was right in front of them. She set a timer for 15 minutes for younger kids or 20 to 30 minutes for older ones and have everyone walk around and identify things that need to be cleaned, organized, or put away. Nuts. I'm guessing that's why my wife was asking me to look around and left the living room last night. I thought she was getting me to deal with a spider.
1: The Goat.
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0: 95.9 The Goat, the Rolling Stones, the octogenarian, still putting out big songs in their mid-80s. It's the Rolling Stones in the Stars. I'm Gareth Reed. This is the last weekend for the Sunflower Festival at Foreman Farms, just outside Prince George. If you haven't checked it out, it's presented by Northern Lights Estate Winery, and it's 60,000 sunflowers. Your chance to wander through, check out one of the photo stations, take like Instagram-worthy photos, get the kids to pat the farm animals, maybe jump on a hayride, maybe do some U-cut sunflowers. It is going to wrap up this weekend, so if you want to see the Sunflower Festival at Foreman Farms, you better visit the website, northernlightswinery.ca. We are looking at a slight chance of showers and some sunshine today. We're going to see a high to 21 tonight. Another slight chance of showers with thunderstorms. Thursday is going to be wet. It's periods of rain. And then back to the sunshine for Friday.
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1: Good morning, I'm Zach Barrowcliff. With the BC Conservatives in a state of chaos after seven MLAs exited the caucus, BC Premier David Eby was asked about the possibility of a snap election. In an interview with Vista Radio, Eby was careful on how to best answer the enticing question.
2: We're preparing for the fall session. You know, I understand that the Conservatives are in significant chaos. Our focus remains on delivering for British Columbians, and that's what we're going to continue our focus on.
1: The fall session of the BC Legislature begins October 5th. BC officials confirm multiple human errors in this year's budget led to the government to overstate its forecasted revenues from natural gas royalties. Energy Ministry officials say the projected revenues over the next 5 years should actually be about $1.5 billion lower than initially reported. Energy Minister Adrian Dix downplayed the shortfall, saying natural gas markets are volatile and projections often don't match the final revenues.
3: This affects people's assessment of things, but I think that what you have to do when an error is found, when a human error is found, you have to correct it, make sure that it doesn't happen again.
1: Premier David Eby says he asked BC's Auditor General to investigate the error. Federal and provincial governments are calling for better safeguards for youth following last week's trial between Meta and several American states. Last week, Meta agreed to pay up to $18 billion, alleging its platforms were unsafe for children. Under the U.S. deal, the social media company will restrict teen usage to 2 hours a day, block access from midnight to 6 a.m., and mute notifications during school hours. In an interview with Vista Radio, BC Attorney General Nikki Sharma says youth north of the border deserve the same protections.
4: Canadian kids deserve the same protections, and I think what we've seen in the settlement there is Meta is able to turn on these protections for young people, and I think that they should do that for Canadian kids so we can get the same level of safety quickly.
1: Sharma adds it shouldn't take a major legal trial to get these restrictions implemented in Canada. A Conservative Member of Parliament from Saskatchewan has made good on her pledge to resign from the Commons. Kathy Wagenthal said in June that she would quit at the end of August, making it official on Tuesday. That makes her the 10th MP to quit since last year's election, including seven Liberals and one from each of the Bloc Québécois and NDP. Wagenthal has not given a reason for not finishing her term and has held her Yorkton-Melville seat since 2015. Get daily and weekly news alerts directly to your inbox by signing up at MinechakoValleyNow.com.
5: The little pictogram that Environment Canada puts on for their weather is pretty busy today. We got sunshine hiding behind one cloud that's kind of dark with a lightning bolt, and then another cloud that's a little lighter, but there's some drops coming out of it. So I think that's a mix of sun and cloud and a chance of showers and a risk of a thunderstorm and windy. Oh, they don't have a picture for wind. A high to 21. There's going to be a slight chance of showers tonight. Definitely showers on Thursday. Hopefully sunshine for the weekend.
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0: 95.9 The GOAT, Evanescence, Who Will You Follow? I'm Gareth Reed. 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
0: Slight chance of showers and maybe a thunderstorm today, along with some sunshine. It's going to be a slight chance of showers tonight. Wet on Thursday, hopefully dry for the weekend. This is Colin James. He just came back on the GOAT.

way. And my road seems long at night. 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

0: 95.9 The Goat, Our Lady Peace. That's some automatic flowers. I'm Garrett Reed. Yeah, I'm not happy about this at all, but it stands to reason the Canadian Taxpayers Federation has recently released its annual gas tax honesty report, and it says we British Columbians pay the highest taxes on gasoline in Canada. In other news, Pacific Ocean water has been found to be salty.
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0: 95.9 The Goat, that is Shirley Manson from Scotland and her band Garbage, that stupid girl. I'm Gareth Reed. If you are into racing, if you're into mayhem, if you're into loud noises, this is the weekend to check out Pagera and Prince George, your playground of power. It is their annual Hit to Pass, the biggest, loudest spectacle of the year. It's not just regular stock car racing. You need to make full contact. You must hit the car ahead of you before you can execute a pass. Imagine like a demolition derby, except going forwards and on steroids. It's going to be so much fun. There's going to be about 3,000 fans out this weekend. And Prince George is going to get some decent weather for the weekend as well. So make sure you head off to Pagera for the absolutely awesome annual Hit to Pass.
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2: Hi, I'm Adrienne Gear, president of the BC Nurses Union. Labor Day is a reminder that generations of workers organized and fought for the rights workers have today. This summer, 60,000 nurses across British Columbia took lawful job action during the longest nursing strike in our province's history. During this time, nearly 6,000 nurses reported intimidation and harassment from their employers, including threats of discipline. Labor Day reminds us that workers' rights are won through struggle and that every generation has a responsibility to defend them. To every nurse who courageously showed up for one another on behalf of our patients, and to the labor allies and members of the public who joined us in solidarity, thank you.
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1: But don't worry, we're not going anywhere. Or we're actually not allowed to leave the country. Yeah, long story.

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1: Good morning, I'm Zach Barrowclough. With the BC Conservatives in a state of chaos after seven MLAs exited the caucus, BC Premier David Eby was asked about the possibility of a snap election. In an interview with Vista Radio, Eby was careful on how to best answer the enticing question.
2: We're preparing for the fall session. You know, I understand that the Conservatives are in significant chaos. Our focus remains on delivering for British Columbians, and that's what we're going to continue our focus on.
1: The fall session of the BC Legislature begins October 5th. BC officials confirm multiple human errors in this year's budget led to the government to overstate its forecasted revenues from natural gas royalties. Energy Ministry officials say the projected revenues over the next 5 years should actually be about $1.5 billion lower than initially reported. Energy Minister Adrian Dix downplayed the shortfall, saying natural gas markets are volatile and projections often don't match the final revenues.
3: This affects, I guess, people's assessment of things, but I think that what you have to do when an error is found, when a human error is found, you have to correct it, make sure that it doesn't happen again.
1: Premier David Eby says he asked BC's Auditor General to investigate the error. Federal and provincial governments are calling for better safeguards for youth following last week's trial between Meta and several American states. Last week, Meta agreed to pay up to $18 billion, alleging its platforms were unsafe for children. Under the U.S. deal, the social media company will restrict teen usage to 2 hours a day, block access from midnight to 6 a.m., and mute notifications during school hours. In an interview with Vista Radio, BC Attorney General Nikki Sharma says youth north of the border deserve the same protections.
4: Canadian kids deserve the same protections, and I think what we've seen in the settlement there is Meta is able to turn on these protections for young people, and I think that they should do that for Canadian kids so we can get the same level of safety quickly.
1: Sharma adds it shouldn't take a major legal trial to get these restrictions implemented in Canada. A Conservative Member of Parliament from Saskatchewan has made good on her pledge to resign from the Commons. Kathy Wagenthal said in June that she would quit at the end of August, making it official on Tuesday. That makes her the 10th MP to quit since last year's election, including seven Liberals and one from each of the Bloc Québécois and NDP. Wagenthal has not given a reason for not finishing her term and has held her Yorkton-Melville seat since 2015. Get daily and weekly news alerts directly to your inbox by signing up at MinnechakaValleyNow.com.
5: Sunshine and cloud and a slight chance of showers and a risk of a thunderstorm today and wind. High to 21, pretty much all the things. We got a slight chance of showers this evening, risk of a thunderstorm, low to 11. It's going to be mainly cloudy and periods of rain on Thursday, but we are looking at sunny conditions for Friday, Saturday, Sunday, highs to about 21.
6: You know, when I was a youngster, learning my three R's, I found out that

0: 5'9", the goat, that is the boss, doing a little dancing in the dark. I'm Gareth Reed. You're going to be doing some dancing in Kruckel's Lake this weekend. If you check out the music festival, it's going to begin Friday, wrap up Sunday. It's only $50 for the weekend pass. There's going to be food services and, of course, camping and potable water. It's going to be a ton of great music as well, including my friend Brad, who is the drummer from the Chevys. They're a wonderful band. You can check them out at the Kruckel's Lake Music Festival coming up this long weekend.
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0: 95.9 The Goat, Pearl Jam with Dark Matter. I'm Gareth Reed. I am Gen X. I'm proud to be. Just turned 55 this week. And I thought I raised my kids all right. I was raised, of course, as a latchkey kid. You know, came home, you got your own key, let yourself in, eat a bag of cookies, wait for your parents to come home. Turns out kids have, the parenting for kids has changed dramatically since the 70s or 80s. I mean, I remember walking home from school by myself at 8 years old. But it turns out today, parents are much more protective, even though crime rates are generally considered lower than they were decades ago. They did a poll of 8 to 12-year-olds, and they found out that 45% of 8 to 12-year-olds have not even walked down a different aisle than their parents at a grocery store. 63% have never built an outside structure like a fort or a treehouse. 67% have not done work that they've been paid for, like mowing lawns or shoveling snow or babysitting. And 71% have never used a sharp knife. Although I do have to defend the kids a little bit here. My wife doesn't allow me to use sharp knives either.
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0: 95.9 The Goat. That is Dexter and the Moonrocks. They are pulling a Jerry Seinfeld and freak it out. I'm Garrett Reed. Happy Wednesday to you. We're almost at the long weekend. We do have to wait a little bit longer for the Royal Canadian Legion Branch number 274 in Fraser Lake to have Rib Fest. It's coming up September 12th. I was raised in the prairies, so we ate pork ribs all the time. I absolutely love them. And one of the favorite things I've found that goes with them, carrot apple slaw. You know what? Just the perfect mix of pork and carrot apple slaw and baked mac and cheese and baked beans and banana pudding afterwards. I am going to be stuffed. And then, of course, there's going to be a music session afterwards. It's going to be a lot of fun. September 12th, Royal Canadian Legion Branch 274 in Fraser Lake is putting on Rib Fest.
1: The Goat.
2: Got plans this September long weekend? Hi, I'm John Rusted, MLA from the Chaco Lakes, and I hope you're enjoying this last unofficial weekend of summer. 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So to all the BC workers, whether you're firing up the barbecue at home or hitting the road, have a safe and fun-filled Labor Day long weekend.
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0: Your go weather forecast, a mix of sun and cloud with a slight chance of showers and a risk of a thunderstorm. Winds gusting up to 40, the high to about 21 today. Slight chance of showers and still pretty windy, low to 11 tonight. Tomorrow's going to be cloudy, periods of rain, maybe a thunderstorm, highs to about 22. We are looking at sunny conditions for Friday and Saturday, highs to about 21.
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sleep. 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

0: 94.3 The Goat. That is Sublime, their latest, the first album in 30 years, Until the Sun Explodes. I'm Gareth Reed. It is going to be happening in 23 hours, 45 minutes. Our Vanderhoof Farmers Markets coming up tomorrow, 10 a.m. at Furland Park. It is the final leg of the outdoor market season, but the farmers market is going to happen every single Thursday in September. So if you want your local produce, bakery goods, and organic meats and preserves and other handcrafted artisan products, you got to check out the farmers market 10 o'clock tomorrow.
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0: Yeah, Mom always warned us. Listening to rock would turn us into party rocking, head banging hippies.
1: What a bunch of hippie dippy baloney.
0: Yeah, and she was right. So, turn it up. The GOAT.
2: There's no sight she'd rather see than poor old broken heart.

0: 95.9 The Goat, Queens of the Stone Age. They're going to be opening up for the Foo Fighters in Vancouver on the 20th. That is No One Knows. I'm Gareth Reed. This expert says she knows how to get your kids to help out around the house. You should first teach them how to notice the mess. That would be about right. I wouldn't notice my nose if it wasn't on the front of my face. Not an observant person like that. I can easily walk by something and not even notice where it is. So my mom and dad should have done this for me a long time ago. The expert says noticing time is something important. Set a timer for 15 minutes for young kids or about 20 to 30 minutes for older ones, and then have everyone walk around and identify the things that need to be cleaned, organized, or put away. And I just realized that's why my wife was asking me to look around and left the living room last night. I thought she was trying to get me to deal with a spider.
1: The Goat.
2: 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They're here for you. 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

0: 95.9 The Goat, Nickelback. That's their latest. Bones for the Crow is going to be out on their new album that comes out on October 30th of this year. I'm Gareth Reed. Wrapping up this weekend is the Sunflower Festival in Prince George. If you've never been out to Foreman Farms to see the 60,000 sunflowers they have out there, you really need to go, especially if you want some great Instagram pictures and stuff. Kids are going to love it, too, because there are farm animals, and there are hay rides, and a playground, and a picnic area, and, of course, the Broom Cafe, where you can have perhaps a glass of wine or an ice cream cone, whatever you're into. But make sure you go to the Sunflower Festival at Foreman Farms just outside of Prince George this weekend, because it is going to wrap up on Sunday, September 6th. And find out more info by going to northernlightswinery.ca.
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0: Your GOAT weather forecast, a mix of sun and cloud with a slight chance of showers and a risk of a thunderstorm this afternoon. We're going to see winds picking up to about 40 and the high to 21. Tonight, a slight chance of showers with a risk of a thunderstorm. Winds dying off a little bit, low to 11. And it looks like Thursday is going to be cloudy with periods of rain in the morning, ending in the afternoon. Then a good chance of showers with a risk of a thunderstorm. It's going to be 5 to 10 millimeters of the wet stuff, too, high up to about 22.
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0: 95.9 The Goat, that is Cage the Elephant with something I probably will never see. Beaches in Tennessee. Things got to change in that country down south for me to ever think about going down there as well. I'm Gareth Reed. Back to Canada, our Canadian Taxpayers Federation has released its annual gas tax honesty report. And guess what? They say that British Columbians pay the highest taxes on gasoline in Canada. In other news, the Pacific Ocean water has been found to be salty.
1: The Goat.
2: Hi, I'm Adrienne Gear, president of the BC Nurses Union. Labor Day is a reminder that generations of workers organized and fought for the rights workers have today. This summer, 60,000 nurses across British Columbia took lawful job action during the longest nursing strike in our province's history. During this time, nearly 6,000 nurses reported intimidation and harassment from their employers, including threats of discipline. Labor Day reminds us that workers' rights are won through struggle, and that every generation has a responsibility to defend them. To every nurse who courageously showed up for one another on behalf of our patients, and to the labor allies and members of the public who joined us in solidarity, thank you.
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0: 95.9 The Goat, One Bad Son. It's Raging Bull. Gareth Reed out the door. Have a fabulous Wednesday. Back in 6 a.m. tomorrow. We got Matt coming up next, and the Offspring are on the way.
1: The Goat.
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1: Good afternoon, I'm Brendan Pollute. Donegal Wilson is the latest MLA to quit the BC Conservatives over frustrations with leader Carrie Lynn Finley. The Boundary Similkameen MLA announced her departure earlier this morning. Wilson said she wanted to give Finley time to show how she intended to lead the party after taking the reins back in May. But she says there's been a breakdown in communication with the caucus, and Finley has made decisions that made Wilson question her judgment. Wilson says she can't honestly ask British Columbians to put their confidence in Finley. She joined seven other former Conservatives who have left the caucus in recent weeks. BC officials say multiple human errors in this year's budget led the government to inflate forecasted revenues from natural gas royalties by $1.5 billion over 5 years. That means the projected revenues for this year will be over $300 million lower than initially budgeted. Premier David Eby says he has invited the Auditor General to review this error.
2: We need to ensure that the information that goes into the budget is accurate, complete, and that people can have confidence in it. And that was not the case for these royalty numbers. We'll ask the Auditor General for assistance to ensure that we have the processes in place to make sure this never happens again.
1: Energy Minister officials said the updated revenue forecast will be included in the next quarterly budget report set to be released later this month. After social media giant Meta agreed to implement stronger safeguards for youth south of the border, Canadian officials are calling for those same regulations to be implemented here. Last week, Meta agreed to pay up to $18 billion, alleging its platforms are unsafe for children. Under the U.S. deal, the social media company will restrict teen usage to 2 hours a day, block access from midnight to 6 a.m., and mute notifications during school hours. In an interview with Vista Radio, B.C. Attorney General Nikki Sharma said these measures would be incredibly beneficial.
3: But things like stopping algorithms from being on for kids and putting time limits on the level of scrolling and blackout periods so they're not constantly on it are really important. And if they can do that easily or are going to do that in the States, then they should do that here.
1: The Bank of Canada is holding steady with its target for the overnight interest rate at 2.25%. Officials say the continuing conflict in the Middle East is keeping energy prices high, while new U.S. tariffs and Canadian countermeasures have been announced following the breakdown of trade talks. They add both situations remain fluid. It's the seventh straight hold on the benchmark rate target. Canada's central bank has been on hold since December. The next rate announcement is scheduled for October the 28th. And in sports, after a short summer, the Prince George Bruce Kings are ready to hit the ice again. The BCHL club's main camp begins Friday at Copart Memorial Arena and runs until Sunday with the inter-squad game at 2 p.m. All ice times are open to the public. The Spruce Kings will then open their preseason schedule Tuesday, September the 8th against the Coquitlam Express. Be the first to know. Get news alerts directly to your inbox by signing up at MineChacoValleyNow.com.
4: Well, thank you very much for the update, and good afternoon. It's Matt here with you. You're listening to The Goat, and it's time for a weather update, and it is nothing but great. 22 degrees for the daytime high today. Mainly sunny. 10 degrees going down to the overnight low, so it is going to get chilly tonight, but it is a beautiful and relatively sunny day for us in the meantime. So let's enjoy it. We can enjoy it with some Weezer. Say It Ain't So, up now on The Goat.
0: We're way more than a playlist. 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

0: got us right here on 95.9 The Ghost. Afternoon, it's Matt here with you. And while we find ourselves into Wednesday, we just passed the halfway point of this work week. And well, now some things are looming in the horizon. A couple things, as a matter of fact. The Labor Day long weekend and back to school. And back to school season, though, for me anyway, from like what I've seen, can bring back some funny traditions and interesting routines for the most part. Like, when you think about it, there's a lot of things that families are going to be doing every year that don't even question it. Maybe grabbing some pictures of the kids before they go out the door, right? Maybe buying way too many school supplies, being overprepared, getting all these schedules figured out. Especially if you have multiple kids, that's where it'd get a little tough. But is there something weird that we do every year that you've noticed before when it comes to back to school? Because there is one for me, but I'll save my answer for later. I want to know what you think. So you can let me know on the Facebook page, Valley Goat.
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0: Linkin Park, the emptiness machine, right here on the GOAT. Afternoon, it's Matt here with you. And well, we're talking back to school, but some weird things that happen every year with back to school. And for me, I'll tell you my answer now. So, growing up, I switched schools at one point. So, first, like, I don't know, let's call it 4 years, because I did 2 years of kindergarten. Don't ask. And, well, first four was at a French immersion school. Nothing weird about that. I also barely remember it now. So, third grade, made my way out to a different school. And then we started doing icebreakers. And we did that every single new school year. But the funny thing was, it was always the same class. There was rarely a new student that was being added that wasn't in the middle of the school year. We never really got someone like brand new enrolled, first day of school, they show up. It was always a little bit later. So eventually, it was just a group of like 25 kids who have known each other majority of their lives, telling each other things that they already know about each other. And we all thought it was just a little strange. What say you about that, maybe? Maybe you think icebreakers are odd, too. Especially with it not even being like a small town school. Like, it was a city. St. Albert's a city, for sure. So I would imagine the small town schools, it's the same gist. You go in, you do some icebreakers, and, well, you already know everything about each other. Is that the case? You can let me know on the Facebook page if so. It's Valley Goat.
1: The Goat.
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0: That is the Blue Stones with Let It Ride. And that is right here on The GOAT. Afternoon, Matt here with you. We're talking back to school funny, weird traditions. And while the question stands to you, so what is the weirdest or funniest back to school tradition that your family has? We did get a message from Leslie on the Facebook page about the taking pictures of the kiddos before they go back to school. And well, she likes this tradition, clearly. And she's missing it a little bit. Some of her little ones are off to college. So it is a little hard to, take first day pictures if the commute is from a whole different city. Which, of course, I imagine that they might send you some pictures. Let's hope, anyway. We also had what Tim said on the Facebook page, too, that his family had the tradition of getting some Chinese dinner before school year rings in. That's great. Actually, fantastic. I have my family and I have a couple of traditions that we involve Chinese food with as well. So it checks out. It's also delicious. We just have Chinese food more often. It doesn't have to be for holidays or special occasions, just all the time. Well, I guess at that point, it wouldn't make it a back-to-school tradition, so it would kind of be a moot point. At that point, you're just having a great supper.
1: Let go.
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1: But don't worry, we're not going anywhere. Or we're actually not allowed to leave the country. Yeah, long story.

0: It is 1 o'clock here on the GOAT. Afternoon, it's Matt here with you, taking a look at the weather. It's looking great. 22 for the daytime high. We're hanging around at 21 and mainly sunny for the majority of the day. The only downside I'm seeing is the overnight low, going down to 10 degrees. So it is going to get a little chilly, possibly some fog in the morning tomorrow, but bah, that sounds like a problem for us after we wake up. It'll be like a brand new day, so we'll see what tomorrow brings. But we know for a fact it's going to be nice and sunny and toasty warm for today. How about we get this hour underway now, huh? Nirvana's up first. This is Come As You Are on the GOAT.
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0: That is Alanis Morissette with You Learn. That's right here on 95.9 The GOAT. Afternoon, Matt here with you. And well, only in British Columbia would we get a story like this. You might have heard, but if you haven't, a tree-covered floating island reappeared. That was on Williston Lake up here in the north. It does have people pretty amazed, too, because of specifically what happened. Because the island had disappeared. Completely gone from sight. Nobody could see it for a little while. But then it was spotted again. 30 kilometers away. Huh? You might ask, how does an island move? What's going on here? And it's even a sizable one, too, because BC Hydro came out and said that this floating piece of land is roughly 140 meters long by 70 meters wide. So it's about the size of a hectare. That's a lot of land to just move on its own. What gives? What happened? Who did this? What kind of sorcery is afoot?
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0: That is the Pretty Reckless with When I Wake Up. That's here on the go. Afternoon, Matt here with you. And well, we're talking about the floating island that disappeared and then came back. Well, at the same time, a floating island covered in trees does kind of sound like something that's out of a movie, right? But it totally is a real thing. It absolutely happened here in northern BC. And honestly, it does feel a little fitting for this part of the province, too, I would say. Like, we got our huge lakes and mountains and forests and, well, plenty of things that make people stop and just think, oh, only up here in the north, eh? So a floating island, huh? You might be asking yourself, how does that work? How does an island move? What's going on here? Well, it totally is a thing, and I looked up what happened, because, well, I'm not a tree scientist, so I didn't know off the top of my head, but now I do. And essentially, it's just like an amalgamation of root clusters and different trees and moss and peat that all piled up underneath where this floating island, in air quotes, is. And that's exactly what happened. It just got buoyant enough that it was able to move on its own, and it just went all the way around Williston Lake. And that's why they lost it, which is still pretty cool. But also, how cool would it be if your houseboat was actually an island boat? An island houseboat? Can we make this a thing? Who's going to patent that?
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Girl bends over.

0: There's the sheepdogs with How Late, How Long on the Goat. Afternoon, Matt here with you. And you know, this story about the mysterious floating island kind of reminds me of something. And I tried looking it up, but I don't know where it is. It might be in the U.S. But I remember watching a video about a community somewhere. It was in North America. That's where we'll plant the flag for at least where it's based out of. But it's a whole community that, like, once a year, they all take their boats out onto the lake, prop it up against some other islands, exactly like this island, like a floating cluster clump of just biofuel, essentially. That's why the trees are growing. And they move them. Just because, well, their islands keep floating around, and they don't want them to, well, just get in the way of the boats. So they move them. Get a whole bunch of boats all parked up beside it, and then they push. Which I always thought was kind of cool. Could definitely be something that we could do with this floating island out of Williston Lake. Could be something. Maybe. I'd be really interested to see what it actually looks like, too. Like, hey, you know what? If you had the chance, if you got yourself a boat, would you take a boat out? Go see this floating island or any floating island? Just go check it out? Or is that too sketch? You can let me know on the Facebook page. It's Valley Goat.
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0: And just like that, we made it to 2 o'clock here on the GOAT. Good afternoon, it's Matt here with you, and taking a look at the weather here at the top of the hour. Still more of the same, 22 for the daytime high, relatively and mainly sunny over the course of the day too. The 9 degrees, that's the overnight low now, so it is going to trickle down. But overall, 20 degrees and sunny for quite a bit of today, so probably want to take advantage of that. So while you do that, let's keep it moving. We got Queen with Bohemian Rhapsody up next here on the GOAT.
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Watch yourself on this one. It's fresh out of the oven. Fresh rock from the goat.

0: GOAT, we take our rock and roll duty very seriously. 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
1: Would you please welcome to the stage?

0: The good in everyone. That is Sloan. It's right here on the GOAT. Afternoon, it's Matt here with you. And well, even though we're dealing with some relatively nice summer-ish weather at the moment, right? With it being up to 22 and a little sunny. Can't say the same for a little ways out east, out in the Rockies. But for Alberta, some of the ski hills they've got are already seeing snow. There was one spot that got like 3 feet of snow over the last like 24 hours here. And now before we start pulling out our snow shovels and everything, we're still obviously a long way from winter. It is a little shocking when you first start to see those pictures showing up, especially this early in September. Like, hey now, come on, get out of here, Mr. Snow. You're not welcome quite yet. Come back in October. We'll talk.
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2: 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There's a CSN for that. 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

0: That is Dexter and the Moon Rocks with Sad in Carolina. That's right here on the GOAT. Afternoon, it's Matt here with you. And well, we're kind of on the topic of the weather. Well, more so like the reminder that seasons are changing. Because like one day, like today, talking summer. And all of a sudden, most likely sooner than we think, we're going to be seeing some snow-covered hills and forests. And well, we're going to have to start thinking about some winter activities. Especially with some of the other signs I have been seeing. So even though it's nice and warm, I've definitely seen some leaves falling off of trees, and some trees even starting to change color. Not all of them, of course. That's a little bit later in the fall that we gotta wait for that. But I've definitely seen it beginning. So some signs of fall do also include the potential for some snow in the mountainous parts, which that's exactly what happened out in Alberta. So what does that mean? Is it coming our way? Are we going to have a little more summer? What do you think? Are we going to get an early fall or have a late summer? Let me know on the Facebook page, Valley Goat.
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0: Relentless, that's the Arkells here on the GOAT. Afternoon, it's Matt here with you. And we find ourselves talking about fall, even though it's still summer. What gives? Well, it's because we've seen some signs, and out to the east in Alberta, they've gotten some snow already, so obviously, seasons are changing. And they will. But I don't think it's going to be quite yet. We do have some great news when it comes to the forecast for the coming days. Like, if we were to look at the next 14 days, it is not getting colder than 19 degrees until the 12th. And that's the weekend. So that's like it's more than a week out. So we've got a little ways to go, 10 days from now, before it starts to cool off a little bit more. So I think it's safe to say that we got a little bit of summer left in us, especially for this Labor Day long weekend. It's going to be very nice to have one nice and sunny weekend right before we start getting towards the darkness in the morning and the evening and the cold of fall.
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0: 3 o'clock. It's where we find ourselves now here on the GOAT. Afternoon, it's Matt here with you and taking a look at the weather at the top of the hour. Still more of the same, 22 for the daytime high, 9 is the overnight low. Mainly sunny throughout the day until we hit sunset. And then that's that. That'll be a wrap on this Wednesday. So, let's get going towards the wrap on this Wednesday, which would be a little bit later in the show, obviously. But in the meantime, Coldplay. This is Yellow here on the Go.
1: Hey, what can we say? We love to rock the boat. The GOAT.

There's Moist. That is Silver on 95.9 The Goat. Afternoon, it's Matt here with you. And well, we do in fact find ourselves coming up to another long weekend. Kind of feels like we've had a whole bunch of them as of late. I don't know, at least that's how I'm feeling, but we are certainly getting closer to the Labor Day long weekend. And well, for a lot of people, this is going to be the big final summer weekend. And the weather does seem to still be cooperating. So, looking at your calendar, thinking about what you can fit in for this long weekend. Might even be like that feeling of trying to enjoy the last few moments of summer before things do start getting busy and a little colder, too. Probably be no harm in heading out to the lake one last time or finding somewhere to camp out, right? Or even just hanging.

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0: the Watchmen All Uncovered here on The Goat. Afternoon, it's Matt here with you. And you know, the funny thing about long weekends is, well, some people have to work, some people have it all off, some people have to work some of the days. Like, it's going to vary drastically between person to person, right? So some people want that schedule packed up, places to be, things to do. Other folks will think, they'll look at this three-day weekend coming up and go, perfect. I can finally do nothing. And you know what? Honestly, both ways are pretty good ways of spending it. Especially the doing nothing when it's nice out. Like enjoying another weekend out in the backyard before we do start getting more so into fall. That just sounds like an excellent way to spend this Labor Day long weekend, if you ask me.
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2: Got plans this September long weekend? Hi, I'm John Rustad, MLA from the Chaco Lakes, and I hope you're enjoying this last unofficial weekend of summer. You may know it as the September long weekend, but it's also known as Labor Day, time to recognize the labor movement and how hard they fought for workers' rights. It's the reason we have this long weekend off to enjoy with family and friends. So to all the BC workers, whether you're firing up the barbecue at home or hitting the road, have a safe and fun-filled Labor Day long weekend.
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Take my hand and come with me because you look so fine that I really wanna make you mine. I say you look so fine that I really wanna make you mine. 4, 5, 6, come on and get your kicks. 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

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I said you look so fine that I really want to make you mine. 4, 5, 6, come on and get your kicks. Now you don't need money with a face like that, do ya?

0: Night Rangers, Sister Christian here on the Goat. Afternoon, it's Matt here with you. And so, let me ask again, what does your Labor Day long weekend look like? You trying to make the most of the last bit of summer, or is this weekend going to be all about slowing down before that fall routine kicks in? And then, well, the kids have to go back to school too on Tuesday, which is coming up really quick. It's less than a week away now. Back to school, that is. So, what are we doing with this long weekend? Taking advantage? I sure hope so. It would really suck if the kiddos had to start school like this week and then they get a long weekend off. I'd just be like teasing them with like, oh, remember how much fun summer was? No more long weekends for you. At least not until Thanksgiving.
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1: Good afternoon, I'm Zach Barrowcliff. The Prince George RCMP is turning to the public for information in a homicide investigation. Mounties received a missing person report for 29-year-old Julian Witch on January 2, 2026, after he had not been seen by his family for weeks. His remains were found in the Fraser River on June 19th. Police say, based on the circumstances surrounding the discovery and the subsequent investigation, officers have deemed Witch's death as a homicide. Anyone with information which could help the RCMP further their investigation is asked to contact the police. The investigation remains ongoing. A daylight shooting of a family dog in Prince George is under investigation by the RCMP and BC SPCA. According to Sky Matthews, Arlo, a 3-year-old Bernese Mountain Dog, was found unresponsive and bleeding on the family's driveway just prior to 1 p.m. on August 25th outside the family's Mirman Road residence. Matthews and company are looking for more clues on a red SUV seen in the area where witnesses' accounts noticed one of the occupants stepped outside of the vehicle. After being rushed to a veterinary clinic and being pronounced dead and shot, Matthews says their family is reeling by the whole thing.
2: He was our sense of security in our neighborhood. I mean, we live rurally. We have bears. We have lots of predators. And now that he's gone, it kind of leaves us a little bit unsettled.
1: She's asking anyone who may have seen the vehicle traveling to Clerk Road, North Kelly Road, and the Pilot Mountain area to check their security cameras. The exodus from the BC Conservative Caucus isn't over yet. Boundary Similkameen MLA Donegal Wilson said today she's leaving to sit as an independent. Vista Radio's Emily Joveski has more.
3: Wilson is the 8th MLA to leave the Conservative Caucus over concerns with Carrie Lynn Finley's leadership. Wilson pointed to a number of recent controversies involving the party leader and her staff and says she's lost confidence that Finley can rebuild trust with members and defeat the NDP. She also criticized Finley's decision to cancel a caucus meeting planned for Monday. Caucus members met anyways, but without Finley. Emily Joveski, Vista News, Victoria.
1: The Bank of Canada is holding steady with its target for the overnight interest rate at 2.25%. Officials say the continuing conflict in the Middle East is keeping energy prices high, while the new U.S. tariffs and Canadian countermeasures have been announced following the breakdown of trade talks. They had both situations remain fluid. It's the seventh straight hold on the benchmark rate target. Canada's central bank has been on hold since December. The next rate announcement is scheduled for October 28th. Get daily and weekly news alerts directly to your inbox by signing up at MinechacoValleyNow.com.
4: Well, thank you so much for the update. Good afternoon. It's Matt hanging out with you here on The Goat, and it's time for some more weather. What's it doing? Still the same. 22 is the daytime high and the current temp. 9 is the overnight low, mainly sunny for the rest of the day. And then just starting to get ready to trickle down temperature-wise. And that's it. Super straightforward. So let's get our 4 o'clock started off right with Mammoth. And that's right here on The Goat.
5: 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It's all we play. All you'll hear. This is The Goat.

supposed to be, should have been for you, you instead of me. I don't know what people say, some lyrics float in the sky someday, that's so very far away, so right now we're okay, but it all

There's Sublime Until the Sun Explodes here on the GOAT. Afternoon, Matt here with you. And well, we were kind of talking about it a little bit, back to school, of course, and with the season for it officially here, and with it being less than a week away now, too, that definitely does mean a big shift for families around Fort St. James and Vanderhoof. So after months of relaxed summer schedules, later mornings, sleeping in a little, everybody getting to do their own thing, the alarms are going to be going. Lunches need packing and places that everyone need to be at certain times. It's a whole routine reset. So, what would you say is the biggest adjustment for that? Is

0: 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And when life gets a little bumpy, there's a CSN for that. 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

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Now I'll pause to let my silence

0: There's the Foo Fighters Under You here on The Ghost. Afternoon, it's Matt here with you. Well, we're talking back to school and, of course, the adjustment that is going to take place before we really get into the full swing of things. Like, everyone's going to have their own little adjustment style even here, too. Like, parents are going to have to get used to the schedules again. The kids, of course, got to learn the classes, what times are going to be, what activities are going on, what friends they got to go hang out with. There's all kinds of things to figure out. Even drivers, too. Like, we got to adjust to some more school traffic in the mornings and the school zones coming back, buses, of course, and even the kiddos walking and biking to school. It is going to be a big old change around the entirety of the country, honestly. And we're going to notice. So, be ready to adjust. But when it comes to adjusting, what's the biggest adjustment that you're really going to have to hunker down with? Is it with the schedules? Is it with traffic? Whatever it is, let me know on the Facebook page, Valley Goat.
1: The Goat.
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0: There's Wide Mouth Mason with my old self. Matt is here on the couch. Afternoon. It's Matt here with you. Well, we're talking back to school and the adjustment period. So the question for you, of course, is what is going to be the biggest adjustment for your family when school starts back up next week? Is it getting everyone out the door in the morning? That definitely could be something that you'll have to focus on for sure. Even the new schedule, the homework, or just getting back into the swing of things. Like, it is going to be tough having to wake up early in the morning. And you might even be concerned when you open your eyes one morning after the alarm goes off and you just see darkness out the window. Because, well, after all, too, this is going to be the first school year we got without the daylight savings going back. Would we be falling back? Yeah, that's what we're doing. So, yeah, that's not going to happen. So, well, I guess we'll have to wait and see.
1: The Ghost.
2: 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Hike or rock climb Mount Pope and explore more than 300 kilometers of maintained ATV trails. 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
1: I'm Zach Barrowclough. A missing persons investigation, which started earlier this year, is now being investigated as a homicide, according to the Prince George RCMP. Mounties received a missing person report for 29-year-old Julian Witch in January. At that time, he had not been seen by his family for weeks. Police say his remains were found in the Fraser River on June 19th. Corporal Jennifer Cooper says, based on circumstances surrounding the discovery and the subsequent investigation, the RCMP have deemed Witch's death a homicide.
2: We're currently asking that anyone who may have information relating to the death of Julian Witch to come forward and speak with police. Even information that may seem insignificant could assist us in advancing this investigation.
1: The investigation remains ongoing. The Prince George family is looking for answers after their family dog was shot and killed in broad daylight outside their home on Miraman Road. Sky Matthews says their 3-year-old Bernese Mountain Dog named Arlo was unable to get up and bleeding when she pulled into the driveway just prior to 1 p.m. on August 25th. Arlo was then rushed to a veterinary clinic where he was pronounced dead and confirmed he had been shot. Matthews hopes they're able to get more information on a red SUV that was seen near Arlo at the time of the incident. A witness also reported one of the occupants outside the vehicle.
3: Unfortunately, not a lot to go on, but I'm pretty confident that somebody knows something. Just a matter of time before they come forward.
1: She added both the Prince George RCMP and BCSPCA have active investigations on the matter. Columbia River Revelstoke MLA Scott McInnes has become the latest politician to quit the BC Conservative Caucus. Vista Radio provincial reporter Emily Joveski has more.
4: McInnes says he's lost confidence in leader Carrie Lynn Finley and has decided to sit as an independent. He's raising concerns about staffing decisions, caucus relations, and the direction of the party. His announcement came the same day Boundary Similkameen MLA Donegal Wilson quit the caucus, saying she no longer believes Finley can rebuild trust within the